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0: Norwood, and this is a CJIQ Music Note. Gorillaz, the world's biggest virtual band that have been blurring the lines of fiction and reality since 2000, collaborating with some of the biggest artists around the globe, like Elton John, MF Doom,
1: slow it down some, no split clown bump,
0: Tame Impala,
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0: and De La Soul.
3: Are you kidding?
4: Yo, pretty packages of frosted delights.
0: But who's really behind the iconic cartoon facade of the Gorillaz? Where did they come from? And how did they become the musical juggernaut that they are today?
5: Elevator going up.
0: First off, let's address the elephant in the room. Who are the Gorillaz? Well, in their music videos, album art, and merchandise, the Gorillaz are made up of four distinct cartoon characters. 2D, the tall and lanky Britpop frontman, Murdoch Nichols, the band's green-skinned maniacal founding member and bass player, Noodle, their kid guitar player, and Russell, their drummer, who also happens to be possessed by the spirit of rapper Del the Funky Homo Sapien. But in reality, these weird and wonderful characters are just the public-facing Gorillaz, and the band is actually the brainchild of two people. With all the music being done by the Blur frontman, Damon Albarn, and all the iconic visuals being done by the Tank Girl artist, Jamie Hewlett. The pair came up with the idea while they were watching MTV one day, with Damon saying in an interview with Wired back in 2008, "If you watch MTV for too long, it's a bit like hell." This was the beginning of the boy band sort of explosion, and it just felt so manufactured. And we were like, well, let's make a manufactured band, but make it kind of interesting. And thus, Gorillaz were born. With massive hits under their belt like Clint Eastwood, Feel Good Inc., and Stylo, the Gorillaz can still fill arenas to this day, while still managing to experiment with new sounds on every album. This has been a Music Note on CJIQ.
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1: 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At Conway, we are currently showing two of the six cabinet beds. They have six different colors and styles, so certainly something we recommend you come see in person and see how it works. 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
3: 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Finger 11 and JJ Wild play Lucknow's Music in the Fields on August 28th. September 5th is the Endless Summer Festival at Victoria Park in Kitchener. Valley, Boy Golden, and Mother Mother all playing this free event. Of Monsters and Men play the RBC Amphitheater in Toronto. That's on September 17th. September 26th, the Glorious Sons and the Trues play Farm League Brewing in Cambridge as part of their Fest to Fall event. October 1st, the Zolas at Lee's Palace in Toronto. Two Door Cinema Club play History in Toronto on October 3rd. October 4th, Gorillaz at Scotiabank Arena. Beck plays Massey Hall in Toronto on October 14th and 15th. Collective Soul play the Centre in the Square in Kitchener on October 17th. And November 25th, Death from Above 1979 at Maxwell's in Waterloo. That's your CJIQ Concert Connection. 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

0: This is a CJIQ music note. I'm Lily Bunny. You know them, you've heard them, you may even love them. Linkin Park is one of the best-selling bands of the 21st century and a complete icon of alt rock. Whether it's Hybrid Theory being their first studio album and one of the best-selling albums in the US, or even their inspiration to other bands like 1OK Rock or Bring Me the Horizon, Linkin Park is everywhere. You've heard them, I'm sure. You cannot escape them, especially if you often listen to alt rock, heavy metal, or even a bit of hip hop. Their music even became so iconic that one of their songs, What I've Done, is heavily associated with the ending of the 2007 Transformers movie, which absolutely exploded into pop culture. Their music has infected every inch of pop culture for so many years, there's no way you haven't heard any of their songs. Whether it's Shadow of the Day, In the End, or Numb, I guarantee everyone who has listened to any alt rock has at least one song from Linkin Park that they consider their favorite. 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
1: From the National Newsroom of the Canadian Press, I'm David Augustine. Canada and the United States have failed to reach a trade agreement with new American tariffs now in effect. U.S. Trade Representative Jameson Greer says Canada declined to finalize a deal under terms agreed to earlier in the week. Prime Minister Mark Carney says negotiations have been suspended and Canada will impose matching tariffs on roughly $28 billion worth of U.S. goods. Ottawa also plans new measures to support Canadian workers and businesses affected by the escalating trade dispute. Saskatchewan's Community Safety Minister says he's told the province's Marshals Policing Service to pause the development of a specialized tactical unit. Michael Weger says the force also won't be purchasing high-tech weaponry.
2: I can't say I support it right now because I have almost no information on the need for a specialized response unit. I'm in very close contact with the chiefs of police and with the assistant commissioner for the RCMP in this province, and those are discussions I would personally be having with those individuals.
1: Last month, the Marshals had put out a bid request seeking sniper rifles, sound cannons, and a thermal camera. Canadian astronaut Jeremy Hansen says his experience in space left him forever changed, and he wants to spend his time post-retirement from the Canadian Space Agency pushing the domestic space sector forward. Hansen was in Toronto to mark the opening of the Canadian National Exhibition. He tells the Canadian Press he would 100% go back to space if asked.
3: It has definitely reinvigorated my passion for the planet and the society as a whole. You just can't look back at Earth and not realize what a treat and what a treasure we have in this planet.
1: Hansen became the first Canadian to venture to the moon and the first non-American to travel beyond low Earth orbit while flying in the historic Artemis II mission. Canada, Australia, and the UK's foreign ministries have denounced Israel's decision not to pursue criminal charges over a military strike that killed 7 aid workers delivering food to Gaza, including a 33-year-old military veteran from Quebec.
4: In a joint statement, the three countries say it's shameful that Israel's military prosecutor decided against a criminal investigation into the deadly strike without any further explanation. They say announcing the decision on World Humanitarian Day was particularly egregious and that the victims and their families deserve justice and accountability. The April 2024 airstrike hit a convoy of World Central Kitchen vehicles, as the humanitarian organization has called for an independent investigation. Earlier this week, Israel's military said commanders mistook the aid workers as armed Hamas operatives, and their decision in launching the attack, quote, did not raise reasonable suspicion of criminal misconduct. Naira Ahmed, The Canadian Press.
1: And the Pentagon has dismissed the editor-in-chief of Stars and Stripes, along with a senior reporter and the newspaper's publisher. Editor Eric Slavin says he was fired for insubordination after publicly defending the military newspaper's editorial independence. This is The Canadian Press. In sports, the Toronto Tempo have snapped a 12-game losing skid. Isabel Harrison put up 25 points as the Tempo edged the Portland Fire 82-79 in Vancouver. The Toronto Centre says the enthusiastic crowd of 12,414 people inside Rogers Arena helped propel the win.
5: And it felt good. I felt like, you know, we just had the momentum on our side because all the fans were here. And, you know, whenever I pump that crowd up, it's not just to distract who's on the floor, but to get them into the game, too. It makes a huge difference. So, like, Canada really showed up for us today.
1: The Tempo will host a fan festival in Vancouver today before playing the reigning WNBA champion Las Vegas Aces at Rogers Arena tomorrow. And the New York Yankees winning streak is up to 5 games after a 3-1 victory over Toronto. Rookie Spencer Jones hit a towering 2-run homer in the second inning. Starter Cam Schlittler gave up 1 run over 6 innings. Alejandro Kirk had an RBI single in the 5th inning to extend his hitting streak to 10 games. From the Canadian Press, I'm David Augustine.
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0: This is a CJIQ music note. I'm Sadie Lola. Flannel Angst Distortion. The 90s were a pivotal point in music, switching from glossy 80s hair metal into gritty Seattle grunge. Who do we have to thank for this music 180?
1: Look, Mom, your favorite, Nirvana.
0: 1987, Aberdeen, Washington. Kurt Cobain, Chris Novoselic, and later Dave Grohl founded Nirvana, blending the sounds of 70s doom metal and the punk metal from 80s and 90s to give their band their legendary sound. The band released their first album, Bleach, in 1989. Although still grunge, this album showcased more of an experimental sound.
2: That's the kind of band we used to be. We used to be more like Gang of Four, new wave influence, like more experimental with more noise and different effects boxes and stuff.
0: 2 years later, the band would skyrocket into mainstream success with the surprise explosion of Smells Like Teen Spirit. In 1993, Nirvana released their third and final studio album, In Utero, with songs such as All Apologies and Heart-Shaped Box topping the charts. The band would come to an end in April of 1994, following the untimely passing of lead singer and guitarist Kurt Cobain. To this day, Nirvana's raw sound, honest lyrics, and iconic look still remains untouched, giving a voice to the unheard for generations to come. This has been Music Notes on CJIQ.
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8: 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Finger 11 and JJ Wild play Lucknow's Music in the Fields on August 28th. September 5th is the Endless Summer Festival at Victoria Park in Kitchener. Valley, Boy Golden, and Mother Mother all playing this free event. Of Monsters and Men play the RBC Amphitheatre in Toronto. That's on September 17th. September 26th, the Glorious Sons and the Trues play Farm League Brewing in Cambridge as part of their Fest to Fall event. October 1st, the Zolas at Lee's Palace in Toronto. Two Door Cinema Club play History in Toronto on October 3rd. October 4th, Gorillaz at Scotiabank Arena. Beck plays Massey Hall in Toronto on October 14th and 15th. Collective Soul play the Centre in the Square in Kitchener on October 17th. And November 25th, Death from Above 1979 at Maxwell's in Waterloo. That's your CJIQ Concert Connection. 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

0: CJIQ Music Note. I'm Gareth Horn, and I got a question for you. Do you know this song? That's Californication by the Red Hot Chili Peppers. When it comes to spicing up the music industry, nobody does it quite like him. But was it all sunshine and rainbows for the gang?
1: I don't know if you know this, but I was a philosophy student at Harvard Graduate School for about 15 years before I joined the band.
0: The Fiery Four, Anthony Kiedis, Flea, Hillel Slovak, and Jack Irons founded the band back in 1982 and hit the scene playing live shows in small Hollywood clubs. A couple years after those humble beginnings, they made their debut album called the Red Hot Chili Peppers. It did well, but the band wanted more. Their third album, The Uplift Mofo Party Plan, peaked at 148 on the Billboard 200, which was great, but came at a cost. They lost one of their best friends and core members, Hillel Slovak, to an overdose.
1: It was much less a loss to the band than it was just to our personal lives. I mean, he was our friend before he was our guitar player.
0: This shocked the band, but wanting to keep the fire going, they pressed on. They hit a period where they would gain and drop members like flies, but ultimately settled with the peeps that we know and love today. Anthony on vocals, Flea on bass, John Frusciante on guitar, and Chad Smith on drums. The boys signed with Warner Bros., getting Rick Rubin as their producer, and 9 years later dropped the bombshell that took the world by storm, Californication, which has 10 of their 50 best songs ever. The band went on to make more bangers and even came back and

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4: 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Finger 11 and JJ Wild play Lucknow's Music in the Fields on August 28th. September 5th is the Endless Summer Festival at Victoria Park in Kitchener. Valley, Boy Golden, and Mother Mother all playing this free event. Of Monsters and Men play the RBC Amphitheatre in Toronto. That's on September 17th. September 26th, the Glorious Sons and the Trues play Farm League Brewing in Cambridge as part of their Fest to Fall event. October 1st, the Zolas at Lee's Palace in Toronto. Two Door Cinema Club play History in Toronto on October 3rd. October 4th, Gorillaz at Scotiabank Arena. Beck plays Massey Hall in Toronto on October 14th and 15th. Collective Soul play the Centre in the Square in Kitchener on October 17th. And November 25th, Death from Above 1979 at Maxwell's in Waterloo. That's your CJIQ Concert Connection. 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

0: Fire and the Flood by Vance Joy on CJIQ. Happy Saturday morning, everyone. We've got a really exciting show today with me, Cyber Soprano, including my last show of the summer. We're going to be doing lots of exciting new topics and whatnot. But the biggest thing of all, this hour, I'm doing a big personal reveal. It's going to be really exciting. It's going to be really, I'm kind of personal. We're getting a little vulnerable. So stick around if you really want to be friends. But first, we got Echo and Fade by Alert the Medic. This is Come Out by Asanabi.
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0: That was Panoramic View, one of Owl Nation's gentler songs. And you're listening to CJIQ. Cyber Soprano here. I love to celebrate Kitchener whenever I can on here. And making a top 10 list in any positive capacity is always worth celebrating. So according to the Q2 Canada Renter Interest Report, Kitchener has become one of the top 10 Canada Renter Interest ranked cities. That sounds a bit nerdy and a little clinical. So what does that mean exactly? Well, based on data from rentcafe.com, including available listings, listing views, apartments saved as favorites, saved personalized searches per city, the report concluded which cities were most favored by renters and just folks moving into town. This year's number one was Moncton, New Brunswick, followed by number two, Hamilton, Ontario, and three, Victoria, in BC. Kitchener has moved up 12 positions to become ranked number 7, and it's the first time we've hit that top 10. Curiously, this is also the first year since the ranking began that none of Canada's largest cities, so you know, Vancouver, Toronto, etc., made the top 10. Goes to show that maybe the big city life is not exactly where it's at. If you were to try and convince someone to move to Kitchener for whatever reason, what would your selling points be? Thriving local arts community, the ION and GRT being actually functional, effective public transit systems, or maybe that you just have access to the best alternative radio station.
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You're listening to CJIQ, and you will have to stick around if you're a nosy Nelly, one of those curious cats, because I will be doing my real name reveal. So stick around for that. It'll be after I Think We're Alone Now by Billy Joe Armstrong. This is Yego by Empire of the Sun.

This is a CJIQ music note. I'm Caleb Cavalier. Did you have a high school friend that you wanted to start a band with? Well, that's what Dan Arbrush and Patrick Carney did. After dropping out from college, Dan's dad told him that he needed to do something, so he started doing gigs at bars, and he got Patrick to record a demo with his band, but eventually ended up forming a two-man band with Patrick because nobody showed up, and they made an album in Patrick's parents' basement. It was a long road to fame for the Black Keys, as their sixth album, Brothers, was the first to get major airplay, with the song Howlin' For You being the most popular on the album and becoming a household name. In 2024, the Black Keys cancelled the North American tour due to scheduling problems caused by their management, such as venues being booked by other acts, and they were told to cancel the tour. After firing their management team, the band released their 13th studio album, No Rain, No Flowers, on August 8, 2025, with the duo having two albums in the last 10 months. I can't wait to see what they do next. This has been Music Notes on CJIQ. 883 CJIQ.

0: You're listening to CJIQ. That was I Think We're Alone Now by Billy Joe Armstrong, which can only mean one thing. I've been teasing about it a lot, and I think it's finally time for you to know something about me, Cyber. I mean, I don't think this will come as a surprise, but in the real world, my name is actually not Cyber Soprano. I'll tell you what it is in a minute, but let me get there. I started going by Cyber Soprano online after kind of a difficult breakup, and I just wanted to be able to use the internet without feeling like the ex was going to look me up. The name Cyber Soprano actually comes from two pet fish that I had, one named Cyber and one named Soprano, and I was a big The Sopranos fan. But it led to becoming my entertainment persona, and I've actually developed a blog under the name where I write reviews on media, send newsletters with dumb memes and funny stories, and write journal entries that are about anything and everything that happens in my big dumb head. So shameless self-promo here. If that sounds like your style, check me out at cybersopranospeaks.blog and scroll to the bottom and you can subscribe to my newsletter. I only send them out once a week, I promise. No spam. Just go to cybersopranospeaks.blog. Okay, I think I've made you wait long enough. Drumroll, please. It is nice to meet you. My name is Izzy. I use they, them pronouns. I'm a music teacher, and I have a degree in voice performance and currently studying radio. And I really hope to keep hanging out with you on the air in my future. For now, though, I feel like we've gotten much closer, so thanks for being a pal. It's been really nice to hang, you know, on socials and on the air. Today is my last day until the fall starts up again, so there's going to be a lot more voices soon. Don't forget me, okay?
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That was Beaches in Tennessee by Cage the Elephant. 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And now that we're friends, you can trust that I'm going to show you the best songs in the Tri-Cities, right? Here is Foo Fighters, My Hero. Unironically, one of my favorite Foo Fighters songs. I'm not going to lie. There's something in the sauce there.

That was Don't Speak by No Doubt. You're listening to CJIQ. And in just a little bit, I'm going to tell you about a town in Canada so funny it even laughs at itself. But not before Hands by JJ Wild. 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

0: power duo Tegan and Sarah. Goodbye, goodbye, because all good things come in twos. You're listening to CJIQ. I'm Cyber Soprano. This is a story. Whenever I say that, I have to like resist going into the Fresh Prince theme. This is a story about a tiny Canadian town with a name so funny it laughs at itself. But how can that be? Well, sit down, grab a cup of tea, because I'm about to tell you. If you were to find yourself in the northeast part of Quebec, just an hour west of the New Brunswick border, driving down Highway 85, you might pass a town sign that catches your eye. That town sign would read the following: Saint-Louis du Ha Ha. And to be clear, it is spelled 2! H-A! H-A! The tiny town has a population of less than 2,000, but has become kind of infamous for its interesting title. For one thing, it has a Guinness World Record. This record being the town name with the most exclamation marks at a grand total of 2. In the Guinness World Records entry, it says, there are very few geographical places that have exclamation marks in their names. The British town of Westward Ho, in Devon, and for a brief period in the 80s, the town of Hamilton, in Ohio, are two examples. But the only town with 2! Is the name of the Canadian municipality of Saint-Louis-du-Ha-Ha in Quebec. It isn't quite known how the town got its name, with different stories alleging somebody, you know, explorers found a lake and went, a lake. That sounds unlikely to me. The Quebec Toponymy Commission maintains that the real story behind the name is that Le Haha is an archaic French word that refers to a dead end, a cul-de-sac, or an unexpected obstacle. Whatever the town's name's origin, it's nice to have a name that you can laugh with, not just at.
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0: This is a CJIQ Music Note. I'm Daniel Castle. I'm tired of this myth that rock music is dead and gone. Rock isn't dead. Bands like Turnstile are just taking it to new places. Turnstile got their start in the DIY hardcore scene in Baltimore, Maryland, playing in small venues like the Charm City Art Space. Turnstile's no overnight success. Current members Brendan Yates, Daniel Fang, and Pat McCrory all played hardcore scenes across the globe as part of fellow Baltimore hardcore bands Angel Dust and Trapped Under Ice. Current guitarist Meg Mills played for bands like Chubby and the Gang and Big Cheese. And then there's Franz Leone, who had never picked up a bass before he had joined the band, but was willing to learn for his love of the band and the people in it.
1: Everybody wanted to do this just because we liked chilling together. I didn't play bass guitar. I didn't play a stringed instrument before this. I was, like, played the drums, like, sparingly. Mm-hmm. But, like, I don't know. It never felt like something we should go out and do, because we only wanted to do it with each other.
0: Turnstile earned the respect of the industry and started to grab the attention of music fans when their third studio album, Glow On, earned them 3 Grammy nominations. Turnstile also grabbed the attention

0: formation of Blink-182 and got to open for them on their farewell tour. After the success from Glow On, they locked themselves in the studio and created the album that has shot them into the mainstream. Never Enough is a perfect mix of catchy, hard-hitting, hardcore chord progressions with melodic vocals and catchy guitar tones and synths that grabbed music fans' attention and helped Turnstile break into the mainstream. With Never Enough debuting at number 9 on the Billboard 200s and number 2 in the top rock and alternative charts. Turnstile has proven to hardcore bands across the world that you can top the charts without sacrificing who you are as a band. Rock music is alive and well. This was a CJIQ Music Note.
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0: Every Little Thing I Say I Do by Day Glow on CJIQ. Cyber Soprano here. I hope you're not hungry because you're not ready for this one. Are you a proud defender of Red Lobster? Good. That means we can be friends. And if you are, you'll be delighted to hear that the chain's most lucrative promo that famously sunk the company's finances in 2023 is back, baby. And that promo is Endless Shrimp. If you've dreamed of being a diabetic whale, well, dreams really do come true, baby. The 2026 lineup includes garlic bread crusted shrimp, shrimp linguine Alfredo, island coconut shrimp, garlic shrimp, and Walt's favorite shrimp. According to Daily Hive, Red Lobster's previous endless shrimp deal in the U.S. was widely blamed for helping sink the restaurant chain's finances. After the company made a promotion, a permanent $25 offering in 2023, after telling media it lost $11 million in Q3 of that year. Red Lobster later filed for bankruptcy in May 2024. Don't worry, Red Lobster is not going anywhere now, and neither is your endless shrimp. Your only concern should be what shirt you don't mind getting completely oily and destroyed, and making sure you have the next day off to lounge around and regret all of your life's decisions.
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That was Finger 11 Paralyzer. And I don't know if anybody remembers VideoStar. Like, it was one of those apps that you could make dumb little music videos. But Paralyzer by Finger 11 was iconic on VideoStar. I am not going to lie. We got Whedon, Start the Fire, Fall Out Boy's hilarious and a little too real cover. Enjoy.

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2: Now this update from the Canadian Press. Prime Minister Mark Carney says last-minute changes by the U.S. in trade negotiations that he suggests were unfair are what prompted Ottawa to pull its trade negotiators from Washington without a deal to evade new U.S. tariffs. It means the United States is set to impose 50% levies on billions of dollars worth of Canadian exports today after weeks of talks seeking to write up a new agreement. The collapse of the Canada-U.S. trade talks and new 50% tariffs sparked swift reaction from Canada's business community. The head of the Canadian Chamber of Commerce is calling the breakdown a body blow to North American competitiveness. President and CEO Candice Lang says the tariff on some Canadian goods is not sustainable or viable for business. Marineland has transferred three more belugas from its closed Niagara Falls, Ontario attraction as part of a large-scale relocation of its remaining whales and dolphins. And in the Middle East, Iran's President Masoud Pezeshkian claims the world has accepted that Tehran has won its war with the United States since it controls the Strait of Hormuz and hasn't given in to U.S. demands. From the Canadian Press, I'm Don Mitchell.
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This is the Tri-Cities Top 20. That was Until the Sun Explodes by Sublime, which after 17 long weeks is finally moving down from 16th last week to 19th this week. And coming up, we got We Might As Well Be Strangers by Weezer, which is moving up now from 20th last week to 18th this week.

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Number 17.

0: This is the Tri-Cities Top 20, and in our 16th place, you just heard Love is a Shadow by Blonde Diamond, which in just 3 weeks on the Top 20 is slowly climbing up to 16th place. I'm Cyber Soprano, and let me put you on to one of my favorite trends in music, and that is music with hyper-specific purpose or vibe or concept. Let me explain. This love started with an album from the 70s that I discovered in high school and will always throw on when I need a pick-me-up. Let me be clear, I was not in high school in the 70s. This album's from the 70s, you get it. That album is Mort Garson's Plantasia, or Mother Earth's Plantasia. It is in an album of music specifically composed for plants to listen to. I believe deep down in my soul that if I play this album enough, I will learn to photosynthesize. I'm sure of it. But now it's become a passion of mine to discover weirdly specific and niche music like this. For example, 8-Bit Big Band, one of my favorite nerdy music projects, did a cover of the Me Channel theme, you know, do-do-do-do-do. But it's 60s space age exotica slash Esquivel Big Band version. Who thought of this? Who asked for this? Because thank you. Last one, and this one's much simpler. YouTube user Sleepy Time Warrior will make playlists inspired by different animals, and they are so on point. This one that's been getting me through my work days is just called Frog Music. And I kid you not, it is frog music. Like, sit on a lily pad and catch a bug type beat. Gotta love musicians, man. They're next level weirdos.
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That was Almost Monday, No More Regrets, which is moving up 17th place last week, 13th this week. And coming on, we got Hotter Than the Sun, which has moved up two spots from last week, right in to

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Number 11.

0: that was Shoulda Known Better by The Beaches, and for our Tri-Cities Top 20 has moved down one spot from 9th last week to 10th this week. I'm Cyber Soprano. The word anthropomorphization, which I totally didn't practice saying like 4 times before this, means to invoke human characteristics on a non-human animal. Now, why am I telling you this? Well, because if you're a pet owner, I bet you're guilty of doing this all the time. Like, bring me one pet owner who doesn't have some kind of lore or imposed personality on their pet. When I had pet fish, I was certain they liked when I sang jazz music, but hated listening to anything heavy metal or rock. Judgy fish. But that brings me to my question. Look at your pet right now. Do you think they have favorite kind of music? It could be a specific song or genre or artist. I'm curious if there's a lot of variety from species to species, or if there's maybe even some kind of trend there. My parents' dog loves piano, but will bark at any brass instrument. Actually, when I think about that, it's probably a volume thing more than taste. Do you think your cat cares for country? Maybe your dog is down with disco. Maybe you've got a parrot who's a pop princess, or a turtle who takes on the techno. Honestly, I could do that alliteration stuff all day if you let me.
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for the Tri-Cities Top 20. That was Victim of Luck by Metric, which it is safe to say that's been the song of the summer after 25 weeks on our top 20. And coming up, we got Time Machine by Talk, which also spent lots of time on our top 20, 15 weeks, but is finally moving down a couple spots after an incredible reign.

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0: For our Tri-Cities Top 20, you just heard Riptides by Death Cab for Cutie, which is holding on for dear life for its third place spot. And coming up, first place last week, second place this week, this is Vending Machine by Valley.
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0: This is the Tri-Cities Top 20, and to complete our Top 20, that was Beaches in Tennessee by Cage the Elephant, which has moved up from silver to gold. I'm Cyber Soprano. Question for those who are frequent flyers. Language is obviously a big thing to consider when choosing somewhere to travel to, right? Of course, you'll have an easier time navigating road signs, asking locals where you're going, or just generally getting by if you can at least make a semblance of a sentence, right? But sometimes traveling somewhere where you know the language feels like you're not getting a whole new cultural experience. So my question is this: what are your tips for helpful phrases to learn and getting by in a country where you don't know the language at all? Honestly, this advice, I need it personally. I'm going on a trip to Iceland, and I can't even pronounce the names of the cities we're visiting, let alone tell the waiter what I'll have on a menu, you know? I know, I'm going to sound ridiculous either way. So it's not an embarrassment thing, but what would your preparedness minimum be? You know, like, should a tourist at least know how to say hello, goodbye, thank you, sorry, and that's it? Or does it depend on where you're going? And if anyone has any Iceland-specific recommendations, I'm all ears. Send them to CJIQ883Fans because I could use all the help I could get.
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That was Might Be Right by White Reaper. You're listening to CJIQ, and this is my last day on the air until the fall. This is the end of our summer, so stroll down memory lane with me. We're going to be doing a bit of a highlight reel, but first we got Give Me a Reason by Portishead. Here is Evergreen by Young the Giant.

0: Blink-182 has been through a lot. Ever since forming in 1992, who became a staple of the late 90s, early 2000s punk takeover, the band has experienced several falling outs, lineup changes, hiatuses, and reunions which have kept the fans on their toes over the past two decades. Blink-182 has had five guys a part of the band, but never more than three of them at a time. And while there's been many changes over the years, the one thing that's been consistent is the fact that when the band is together, they know how to make some good music.
1: At my show, watching, waiting, commiserating.
0: The band released their first debut album on February 17, 1995, called Cheshire Cat, featuring 16 songs. At the time, they were only known as Blink. They were asked to change their name because another group already had the name Blink. The guys delayed it for so long until they were forced to change it, which they decided on Blink-182. You may think that the 182 means something important, but it doesn't. They just made it up according to the band, but that doesn't stop them from making up stories of what it means. Today, Blink-182 continues to release popular songs such as Edging and One More Time.
1: Do I have to die?
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0: That was Long Shot by Catfish and the Bottlemen. You're listening to CJIQ. Cyber Soprano here. We have come to the end of my last day on the air. At least for this summer. And your summer is coming to an end too. We're in the latter half of August. Before you know it, you're back to school, back to work. You'll blink and the leaves are going to turn red. Oh, the humanity. So now it's time to reminisce. Let's do a sort of highlight reel of the summer. Where does this summer rank in your lifetime of summers? What score would you give it? What were some of the best days of the last couple months? Who do you wish you spent more time with? What do you wish you spent more time doing? Did you get to be outside enough and enjoy the sunshine? You know that as soon as winter comes, it's going to be the first thing you think about. I should have been outside this summer. It happens every year. Getting to hang with all of you on the station every day this summer has just been the highlight for me. And thanks for letting me yap your year off about the World Cup, or about vinyl, or the funny things my music students say, or the totally other random stuff I'd somehow come up with. Trev and I are going to be back when school starts back up, so don't worry too much. But for now, hang tight and enjoy the last couple weeks of sunshine.
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4: 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Finger 11 and JJ Wild play Lucknow's Music in the Fields on August 28th. September 5th is the Endless Summer Festival at Victoria Park in Kitchener. Valley, Boy Golden, and Mother Mother all playing this free event. Of Monsters and Men play the RBC Amphitheatre in Toronto. That's on September 17th. September 26th, the Glorious Sons and the Trues play Farm League Brewing in Cambridge as part of their Fest to Fall event. October 1st, the Zolas at Lee's Palace in Toronto. Two Door Cinema Club play History in Toronto on October 3rd. October 4th, Gorillaz at Scotiabank Arena. Beck plays Massey Hall in Toronto on October 14th and 15th. Collective Soul play the Center in the Square in Kitchener on October 17th. And November 25th, Death from Above 1979 at Maxwell's in Waterloo. That's your CJIQ Concert Connection. 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

0: other songs that have exploded in popularity are Demons, Believer, Enemy, and Thunder. Thunder, feel the thunder. Lightning and the thunder. The name Imagine Dragons is actually an anagram. However, only the group members officially know the meaning behind it. For the past decade and a half, Imagine Dragons have brought amazing music to many ears that continues today with new singles and albums. I'm Cody Schroeder, and this has been a CJIQ Music Note.
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0: that's on September 17th. September 26th, the Glorious Sons and the Trues play Farm League Brewing in Cambridge as part of their Fest to Fall event. October 1st, the Zolas at Lee's Palace in Toronto. Two Door Cinema Club play History in Toronto on October 3rd. October 4th, Gorillaz at Scotiabank Arena. Beck plays Massey Hall in Toronto on October 14th and 15th. Collective Soul play the Centre in the Square in Kitchener on October 17th. And November 25th, Death from Above 1979 at Maxwell's in Waterloo. 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

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I'm Trevor, and if you're a rock fan north of the American border, there's a great chance you've heard of Mississauga, Ontario's very own Billy Talent. Forming in 1993 under the name Pez, while lead vocalist Benjamin Kowalowicz was still working at 102.1 The Edge, the band would remain in the Toronto indie music scene until 2001 when they changed their name to Billy Talent and released their first studio album by the same name in 2003. They wouldn't truly get their big break until 2006 with the release of their second studio album, Billy Talent.

With tracks like Red Flag, Devil in a Midnight Mass, This Suffering, and of course, Fallen Leaves, it's easy to see why they went double platinum in the album's first year and topped charts in both Canada and Germany in only the first week of its release.

0: years later, Billy Talent is still going strong, celebrating their 20th anniversary with an international tour performing their iconic second album, and with their most recent album, Crisis of Faith, which released in 2022. 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
1: Now this update from the Canadian Press. Prime Minister Mark Carney says Canada cannot accept what it was offered by the U.S. and cannot give what has been asked of it. Carney suspended talks with the U.S. late Friday night and summoned his negotiators back to Ottawa. He told reporters today that Canada will match Washington's new tariffs dollar for dollar with retaliatory tariffs taking effect the day after Labor Day. Alberta Premier Danielle Smith says people should not cheer for Canada's retaliatory tariff measures. She told a call-in radio show today she hopes negotiators will soon resume talks. More evacuation orders and alerts have been issued in BC's interior due to the Pear Lake wildfire. Officials say the blaze has grown to more than 1,600 square kilometers. And a new report from Quebec's Committee on Ethics in Science and Technology says connected cars pose privacy issues. From the Canadian Press, I'm Lisa Laporte.
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0: You can call me Lily, and you are listening to a CJIQ Music Note. Forget about the Imperial System, we're talking Metric. Metric is an indie rock band formed right here in Ontario. That's right, the band got their start in Toronto in 1998 as a duo under the name Mainstream. They later changed their name to Metric after releasing an EP titled Mainstream EP. Multiple members of the band have had their own side projects, like guest appearing for other bands or lead singer Emily Haynes releasing solo albums under the name Emily Haynes and the Soft Skeleton. As a band collectively, their current lineup includes Emily Haynes, James Shaw, Jewel Scott Key, and Joshua Winstead. That's a lot of J names, isn't it? They even won Group of the Year for the Juno Awards in 2010. Their albums also won awards like Synthetica winning Alternative Album of the Year and Recording Package of the Year in 2013's Juno Awards. Some of their songs like Monster Hospital, Help I'm Alive, and Breathing Underwater are some of my personal favorites. This has been Lily with a CJIQ Music Note.
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